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4: 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Right now, sitting at about 13,000 shoes. A little over. We'll have the final count for you sometime later on tomorrow. But hey, from everybody here at Bayside Baptist Church, everybody with WDYN, 88.9 Moody Radio, and all of our friends, thank you so much for your support of Shoes for Orphan Souls. About 20 years now here in the Tennessee Valley. Really, it's impressive. Let's remember to be praying over these shoes and the gospel impact they'll make.
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0: My mom used to love to go fishing. I remember growing up, I went with her maybe once or twice. It just wasn't my thing, but she loved it so much. The day before she passed, she went fishing. And I know she knew as well as most fishermen, the fish isn't chasing the hook, it's chasing the bait. And the bait looks good. It looks harmless. It looks rewarding. But hidden beneath the bait is a hook designed to trap. And temptation works the same way, whether you're fishing or whatever. It's fishing you. It promises excitement without consequences, pleasure without pain, freedom without boundaries. Sin never advertises a hook. Proverbs 14:12, there's a way that seems right, but the end is death. The enemy wants us focused on the bait so we never notice what's beneath. Jesus offers better. Psalm 34:8, taste and see he's great. Sin leaves you hooked. Christ leaves you satisfied. So don't fall for the bait and lose your freedom.
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0: I'm learning not to bury my past in a coffin, but it's good to turn it into a classroom. A lot of times, you know, you think mistakes disqualify you, regrets, bad decisions, a lot of them, the things you wish you could undo. My sister Almeida always says there's a chapter in everybody's life that you'd like to forget or destroy. But God doesn't waste your past. He redeems it. Like failing a test, you can sit defeated or learn from it and come back stronger. Romans 8:28, God's working it out for the good. That means even our missteps, our mess-ups, our worst moments, God can use them for something greater. Man, Paul, once a persecutor, later a preacher. So don't stay chained to what you did. Let God reform you and transform you. Wisdom, growth, a testimony that helps somebody else. Because your past doesn't cancel your future. It actually prepares you for it if you let God use it.
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5: The author's name is Jesus Christ, the Word made flesh. 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
6: The Bible is the most popular and best-selling book of all time, with an estimated 5 to 7 billion copies sold and distributed. 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But how often do we open these Bibles and read his word? Today on A Better Word, we're reminded about the remarkable power of the word of God to transform your life. Pastor Nick, do you think most Christians read their Bibles daily?
5: I hope so, but probably not.
6: Yeah? I mean, weekly maybe?
5: I don't know. I don't even know how to answer that.
6: Well, what's happening to our one-on-one time with God then?
5: Well, I think some people confuse thinking about God, the value of thinking about God, with the same value of reading God's word. And both are valuable, but one is more valuable than the other, because the Bible populates our thoughts about God. And, you know, there's this interesting

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0: 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Hi, I'm Janet Parshall of In the Market with Janet Parshall. 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
2: Your Moody Radio weather forecast. Chance of isolated showers or storms early, then partly cloudy skies. Overnight, we will drop down to near 70. Little patchy fog to start our Friday, then sunshine. A high will be into the lower 90s. Saturday, blue skies, sunshine. A high near 95. Slight chance of showers or storms on Sunday, low to mid 90s. And isolated showers, a few thunderstorms Monday. A high on Monday near 95. We're well on our way to the mid 90s again on Tuesday. I'm staff meteorologist Sally Russell for 88.9 Moody Radio.
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0: Some people treat Christianity like a spectator sport, but Dr. Tony Evans says that's because they don't know what it's like to be where the action is. He has an illustration to share with us as we spend 2 minutes with Tony.
1: When people go to the Cowboy game, there are folks who are sitting in the stands. We don't know their name. Now, they're in the location, but we don't know their name. When it comes to the players, we know their names kind of, sort of. But now when we upgrade and start talking about wide receivers and quarterbacks and running backs, well, you know those names. Those are folk who've made a name. You see, the players come and go, but the folks in the ring of honor stay there because over time they held fast. Over time they played the game. Over time they didn't quit when they were injured. Over time they stayed committed to the task. God has a lot of Christians that are in the stands. They just show up to watch the game. All they want to see is what the choir is singing and what the preacher is preaching, and they just come for the show. But then there are some folk in the kingdom of God who don't want to just stay in the stands. They want to get on the field. They serve in ministry. They help other people. They give to the advancement of the cause of the Lord. Now, I want to tell you the truth. You're going to get blocked a little bit on the field. You're going to get tackled a little bit on the field. But when they start handing out Super Bowl rings, you're going to get a Super Bowl ring because you are a Super Bowl saint.
0: 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Find out how to do that today by visiting TonyEvans.org and clicking on the Jesus link. Tony has a video that explains everything and some free follow-up resources. Then join us next time for 2 Minutes with Tony.
2: Your Midi Radio weather forecast. Chance of isolated showers and storms early, then partly cloudy skies. Overnight, we will drop down to near 70. Little patchy fog to start our Friday, then sunshine. A high will be into the lower 90s. Saturday, blue skies, sunshine. A high near 95. Slight chance of showers and storms on Sunday, low to mid 90s. And isolated showers, a few thunderstorms Monday. A high on Monday near 95. We're well on our way to the mid 90s again on Tuesday. I'm staff meteorologist Sally Russell for 88.9 Moody Radio.
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0: That's Passion, Just That Good on Moody Radio. You know, whatever's building up inside you eventually has to come out. And for Paul and Silas, chained in a Philippian jail cell, what came out was praise. On the latest episode of Bold Steps, Dr. Mark Joe begins a message titled, The Power of Praise Under Pressure. 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
7: 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Hi, I'm Janet Parshall of In the Market with Janet Parshall. 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

0: Encouraging you to carry the good news to your family, neighborhood, and the world. 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
1: According to TWR's mission statement, the purpose of TWR is to assist the church to fulfill the command of Jesus Christ to make disciples of all peoples. 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Rudolph Kabutz serves with TWR in South Africa. And Rudolph, you have a very interesting perspective concerning Christian media.
2: We really want to help the church to realize God is working in their lives, and as they share their lives with others, they can use communications tools to multiply that message. 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Once you have the message recorded, you can time travel. So in all these science fiction movies, you've got these amazing time and space travel machines. We actually have it right here. It's called the media. And so when God works in your life and wants you to share your message, you can actually use the media channels to make that same message available to people in other times, as well as people in other geographic locations.
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3: Your Midi Radio weather forecast. Chance of isolated showers and storms early, then partly cloudy skies. Overnight, we will drop down to near 70. Little patchy fog to start our Friday, then sunshine. A high will be into the lower 90s. Saturday, blue skies, sunshine. A high near 95. Slight chance of showers and storms on Sunday, low to mid 90s. And isolated showers, a few thunderstorms Monday. A high on Monday near 95. We're well on our way to the mid 90s again on Tuesday. I'm staff meteorologist Sally Russell for 88.9 Moody Radio.
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0: 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Hi, it's Bill Meyer. Johnny Erickson Tata's ministry, Johnny and Friends, is going to be sponsoring a nationwide wheelchair drive in just a couple of weeks. 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
2: 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Right now, sitting at about 13,000 shoes. A little over. We'll have the final count for you sometime later on tomorrow, but hey, from everybody here at Bayside Baptist Church, everybody with WDYN, 88.9 Moody Radio, and all of our friends, thank you so much for your support of Shoes for Orphan Souls. There are about 20 years now here in the Tennessee Valley. Really, it's impressive. Let's remember to be praying over these shoes and the gospel impact they'll make.
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0: Jeremy Kemp and Revival on Moody Radio. 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
1: 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Some authors have a beautiful way of sharing their struggles in a way that helps ours. That's Katie M. Kelly. She's written Grace Will Be There, Finding God in the Life We Aren't Ready For. It's about the seasons of life that just arrive heavy, uncertain,

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0: book of James was written to teach believers how to live out their Christian commitment under difficult circumstances. This is Today in the Word, and I'm John Gager. Thanks for hanging out. Many Jews who believed in Jesus as the Messiah had left Jerusalem, possibly due to persecution. They had a foundation of faith, but frankly, they were lacking maturity. A thesis statement for the book could be, faith without works is dead. James frequently references the teaching of Jesus. In the Moody Bible Commentary, John Hart notes 24 specific parallels with Jesus' Sermon on the Mount. Most relevant to our study, almost every chapter of James includes lessons on communication. Today's passage opens with three directives. Today in the Word, we read in James 1, verse 19, everyone should be quick to listen, slow to speak, and slow to become angry. Christ-like communication begins with careful, humble listening, which leads to measured responses and tames tempers. Uncontrolled anger, wrote James, can be a significant barrier to our growth and sanctification. James then calls on his readers to listen specifically to the Word of God, but not just as passive hearers. Rather, James demands an active listening that results in obedience. Exercising his love of imagery, James uses the simile of a person who looks in a mirror and ignores his reflection to describe someone who hears God's word but does not obey. By contrast, the person who studies the word and changes accordingly will enjoy favorable reward. Finally, James boldly declares the religion of his readers worthless if it does not result in self-control in their speech and compassion for the needy. You can read today's devotional again or share it with a friend at our website, todayintheword.org.
1: Your Moody Radio weather forecast. Chance of isolated showers or storms early, then partly cloudy skies. Overnight, we will drop down to near 70. Little patchy fog to start our Friday, then sunshine. A high will be into the lower 90s. Saturday, blue skies, sunshine. A high near 95. Slight chance of showers or storms on Sunday, low to mid 90s. And isolated showers, a few thunderstorms Monday. A high on Monday near 95. We're well on our way to the mid 90s again on Tuesday. I'm staff meteorologist Sally Russell for 88.9 Moody Radio.
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0: That's Cochran and Company, What Grace Can Do on Moody Radio. Hi, it's Bill Meyer with a Christian artist update to share with you. John Reddick has just announced he'll be hitting the road with the No Fear Tour this fall. He says, I'll be in 18 different cities for powerful nights of worship, encouragement, and the reminder that fear never gets the final word. You can find out if John will be in a city near you by going to his website.
1: 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Right now, sitting at about 13,000 shoes. A little over. We'll have the final count for you sometime later on tomorrow. But hey, from everybody here at Bayside Baptist Church, everybody with WDYN, 88.9 Moody Radio, and all of our friends, thank you so much for your support of Shoes for Orphan Souls. They're about 20 years now here in the Tennessee Valley. Really, it's impressive. Let's remember to be praying over these shoes and the gospel impact they'll make.
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5: 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A little over. We'll have the final count for you sometime later on tomorrow. 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About 20 years now here in the Tennessee Valley. 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
9: Pastor, it's good to have you with us. I'm curious, where are you going to take us in the Word of God today? What is, for you, the most salient point of discipleship?
10: I'm going to Luke chapter 14, verse 25. Now great crowds accompanied him. So he turned and said unto them, if anyone comes to me, let him deny himself, take up his cross. And he goes on and on. So here's the first thing that strikes me. Is that Jesus used discipleship to thin out the crowd. Not everybody followed Jesus from then on. And you know, Carl and Allie, even as we're talking to a lot of people this morning, not everyone is going to respond in a very proactive way to become a disciple. And so what we have to do is to realize that we are swimming as Christians in the world so much that sometimes we don't even live so distinctively with the distinction that Jesus Christ calls us to, and we're more worldly than we realize. I mean, we fit in so well. What we have to do is to recognize that discipleship is very counter-cultural. You know, it's Bonhoeffer, of course, who wrote the famous book, The Cost of Discipleship, and I think he makes the statement that when Christ calls a man, he comes and he bids him come and die. And of course, for Bonhoeffer, that's exactly what happened. But discipleship is really a deep sense of making Christ first in an extreme way. You know,

0: you have a teaching gift, because I've seen this happen in churches as well, you can feel a sense of frustration because the pastoral roles are already filled and miss the fact that there are many other ways utilize a teaching gift besides being on the church staff. So I think that's the flip side, is not getting frustrated because your gift isn't being used in a way that's the most visible.
1: Great catch. It's super important, man. And maybe go talk with staff. How in the world could I utilize this gift and find out avenues? You'd be amazed. There are places for you to plug in.
0: Yes.
1: And by the way, if you're in a church where there's no place for you to plug in, maybe you need to look around, because you've got to use your gifts somehow, some way. Okay, coming up here in a moment, let's talk spiritual gifts, Sally. Well, let's get into the weeds a little bit, shall we?
0: Yeah, let's go.
1: Dr. Craig Keener, straight ahead.
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7: Taking steps in our walk with Jesus.
1: We can trust in the Lord. He is sovereign. He's not wringing his hands. He's got this in control.
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1: Well, if we're talking spiritual gifts, I think it's important to get a man in here who is a great theologian, a great student of the original languages, and a man who is without rival, I would say, when it comes to plumbing the depths of the topic of spiritual gifts and many others. Dr. Craig Keener is with us right now. We'll give you a proper full bio here. Let's tackle it right now. Allie, I don't know how much of this you want to cover. This guy's got quite the biographical sketch here.
0: Yes, professor of biblical studies at Asbury Theological Seminary, author of 40 books with 1.4 million copies in circulation today. His books have won 13 national and international awards, including 6 from Christianity Today.

0: Peter Burton, man, where would I be if I didn't have Jesus? And where are we now? And the beauty of this day is that you have an opportunity to leave a legacy. I don't know that 20-year-olds are thinking legacy.
1: Not often. Maybe if they have kids, you know, that's kind of what sparked my first starting to think of that.

0: is when my wife and I had our first daughter.
1: Yeah.
0: Was, oh man, what am I going to leave behind for her? What, how is she going to live her life based off on how I lived mine around her?
1: Yeah. The beauty is, man, you can join. You ready for this? 23,000 plus people that have already tapped into something that I promise you, if you utilize this tool, your ability to leave a legacy is so huge. It's the Apostle Paul who said, now concerning spiritual gifts, my brothers and sisters, I don't want you to be uninformed. And boy, that uninformed piece thing breaks down a lot of teaching. But at basic level, number one, you want some information? When you're born again, God gave you spiritual gifts to build up the body and to make us all strong. And we need you.
2: And that is leaving a legacy. When we're operating in our spiritual gifts, the power of the Holy Spirit at work in us and through us to build up the body. Leaving a legacy is not the amount of money you leave to your kids. It's just not. I mean, it's wonderful if you can leave an inheritance to people who come after you, but that is not truly your legacy.
1: Yeah. The spiritual family and the impact that you have on them and their ability then to, I mean, just think of the trickle-down effect of you using your spiritual gift of mercy, administration, teaching, leading, helps, encouragement. I mean, the list goes on and on, and we need each other. 23,000 people can't be wrong here. There's got to be some good motives in this lot.
2: Is that how many have taken this assessment?
1: 23,000 and change.
2: This wow.
0: So cool. So cool.
2: If you've not taken it, text Drew. We'll send it to you. DREW 800-555-7898. 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
6: 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Right now, sitting at about 13,000 shoes. A little over. We'll have the final count for you sometime later on tomorrow. 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
0: You gotta get connected to the vine because Jesus is your power source. Nothing good can come apart from him.
10: You're listening to Carl and Crew.
1: Yeah, I just got a question that came in here, and I love this. It's like red meat to a junkyard dog here. For those of us who took the assessment, how do we approach our pastor with this information? Ooh. Mine is strongly administration. Hmm. Any pastor with a pulse is going to be giddy to have you tell him, I have a gift of administration. Is there a way I can use this in this church? Most will say, oh, come with me.
0: Yep, 100%.
1: 100%.
0: And it's not about, like, you know, in order for you to be really using it, you got to have some paid position and be on the staff or anything like that. But it's just getting your hands in it because you know what? I know pastors, and I know that there are a lot of burdens sometimes on a lot of pastors and churches where they feel like they're doing it all because there's just not a lot of assistance on the side from the body of Christ coming around to say, where can I help? And so coming to him saying, I've got this gift and I'd like to join you in helping, they're going to love that.
1: Yeah. So good.
2: Since we're throwing out questions, can I throw a couple your way?
1: Yeah, let's go.
2: Okay, so when you now discover you have these gifts, or maybe you're seeing it for the first time or it's confirmed, let's take one like a discernment gift or a teaching gift. What is the right and wrong way to approach utilizing some of those gifts that involve other people?
1: Yeah, I'm so glad you mentioned discernment. The goal is to edify the body. So the goal is to build people up. A cautionary tale that I covered with Sam Storms early this week. Sometimes people can begin to look at spiritual gifts and it becomes such a focus on self rather than we're a conduit of God's gift. In other words, it's a pass-through. It's really not ours. It's for the sake of others. We can get too fascinated with the gift that we have, but it's really the spiritual gift that God has entrusted us with. So if it's used for the building up of the body, that is great. Take the gift of discernment that you just mentioned. The danger with that is God will supernaturally give you discernment in certain situations. But if that becomes a tool to bludgeon people or to discourage them, that's not being used rightly. So I'd say first and foremost, use it to build up the body of Christ. I think that's very, very important. Remembering this, the goal of this gift is to edify. In fact, I remember us coming out of a class one time in Bible college, and Bible college students are crazy. And we had this guy, he was nicknamed Smoothie because he made killer smoothies. Smoothie came in from class. He goes, man, this whole thing of edification, it's important, isn't it? And I said, yeah, man, it really is. And another one of our roommates stepped in, and he was talking about gifts. And he said, it just boils down to this, Joe, edify, stupid. And I thought, that is hilarious. So we walked around for the next 2 months. Whenever we saw each other, it was edify, stupid. And therein lies the cautionary tale. It's be careful with these gifts. These gifts are to build up and to make strong. So that's one response I would have.
2: Yeah. And I think and I know you would agree, Carl, humility being the underpinning of every single one of these, whether it's teaching or, I mean, you think of some of them as more humble on its face. Mercy seems humble. Hospitality seems humble. But in any one of these areas, we can become prideful and feel like, oh, I have the gift of faith. I don't know why everybody else can't just get on board and believe God for big things like I can.
1: Boy, you know what, Allie? You're spot on, sister. That is a great caution. Humility is the one virtue that gives birth to every other virtue.
2: Every other virtue. Andrew Murray said it. He got it right.
1: Yeah, he got it right. Humble ourselves under the mighty hand of God. Use that gift and he will lift you up.

all her favorite clergymen. She was furious. And the Bible says she brought everything to power that she as a queen could bring. And she chased Elijah. And Elijah, in a moment's time, went from exhilaration to depression.

0: 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Sunny skies and hot temperatures this afternoon. Our highs will be into the low 90s, mainly clear upper 60s overnight. Saturday, lots of sunshine. Our high on Saturday, right around 90 to 93. Isolated showers, a few storms on Sunday, with a high Sunday into the low 90s. And Monday, a slight chance of showers and storms, a high near 95. I'm staff meteorologist Sally Russell for 88.9 Moody Radio.
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3: I believe that what softens hearts oftentimes is the reaction of praise, prayer, and worship that softens the heart and changes circumstances rapidly so people are ready to come before God who were not ready before.

0: the ground is level here because we all make mistakes. And that is so important to remember. And as we go into our final segment, I just want to say on this program, it was a year ago and all the lines were going. There were so many people who were calling in because this just touched a nerve, not about the words. I think it was deeper than the words. And we'll hear more. Let's take a quick break. We continue with Chris Fabry live on Moody Radio straight ahead.
1: We will get to more Chris Fabry live on Moody Radio. Good afternoon. It's John Hemmer. Sunday morning. What do you have going on? How about this? Let's get together for a couple hours on Sunday morning. Let's say like 6 a.m. to 8 a.m. We'll get together. We'll hear some great music. I will share some encouraging words and thoughts with you. It is a great way to get that Sunday morning started. So be here Sunday morning for Sunday Praise.
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0: Our remaining moments on Chris Fabry Live. Thanks a lot for listening today. I hope you're going to have a great weekend and that you'll come back on Monday because I'm a big fan, a new fan of Charles Spurgeon. I've heard about Spurgeon. I've read his quotes. There's a new book out about his life that you have to hear about. And we'll talk about it coming up on Monday. I mentioned a little earlier of August is waning, W-A-N-I-N-G. 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Nora, tell me the word you mispronounced.
5: Well, one time I was talking to an adult, and I meant to say, I wanted to say Napoleon, but I said Napoleon.
0: I like that.
5: Yeah. But another one that was really funny was that I was talking to a friend's dad who I hadn't seen in a while. And he had grown a mustache and I found it looked really nice. I told him that, well, I wanted to tell him that he looked distinguished, but I told him he looked extinguished.
0: Well, maybe that too, right?
5: It was really funny.
0: That is great. Okay, lightning round. Nora, thank you. We're going to another Marianne. Marianne, the word you mispronounced.
6: This was in like seventh grade speech class in high school.

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8: So this next story shouldn't come as a surprise, especially as followers of Christ. You know, if you go through life with the Bible in one hand and the newspaper in the other, we recognize that there are worldviews that are warring against one another, right? There's that wonderful, transcendent, protective, glorious biblical worldview based on the truths of God's word that are protective, by the way. He's a good shepherd and he loves his sheep and he takes good care of us. And then there's the other side, the enemy, the destroyer, the deceiver, the liar, who just wants to do anything within his power to seek, kill, and destroy. And so sometimes he's extremely subtle. Sometimes he's obnoxiously cavalier. And so we've talked often about the Satanic Temple on this program, not to give them any free publicity, but to call them out. The Bible says to expose the deeds of darkness. The name is supposed to goad you because they don't believe in Satan. They believe in themselves. It's the exaltation of self. It is the ultimate humanist organization, including total and complete bodily autonomy. And so to that end, the Satanic Temple has actually set up an abortion clinic, right, where they can have a satanic ritual abortion. Now, I repeat myself. That's redundant. You study the scriptures, you understand that abortion is a demonic act. There's no questions about it. But now, to try to goad you even more, there is a band associated with the Satanic Temple who's now done a music video. I watched it so you don't have to. And by the way, you couldn't understand a word they're saying in the song because they scream literally in the microphone the whole time. But again, God's not the author of confusion. Chaos and cacophony would be the other team's use of tools. So what the video is about is a woman literally walking into the bathroom of a Hobby Lobby, and she reenacts the satanic abortion ritual. So the band released this video called Sam Alito's Mom, which is obviously Sam Alito, sitting U.S. Supreme Court Justice. And this is a reference to a clinic. It's an online abortion clinic. They don't have a brick and mortar building that the Satanic Temple has, that bears the same name, Sam Alito's Mom. So aren't they cute? Aren't they funny? They're being political, blah, blah. But the clinic claims to provide religious medication abortion care. In other words, they give them the abortion pill by offering, quote, medication via mail to those in New Mexico who wish to perform the Satanic Temple's religious abortion ritual. Okay, that's right from their website. So you can contact them online. You can get your free kill your baby pills and they'll be happy to provide it, which is demonic in and of itself. And for people who don't believe in Satan, how funny.

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6: 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Right now, sitting at about 13,000 shoes. A little over. We'll have the final count for you sometime later on tomorrow. But hey, from everybody here at Bayside Baptist Church, everybody with WDYN, 88.9 Moody Radio, and all of our friends, thank you so much for your support of Shoes for Orphan Souls. About 20 years now here in the Tennessee Valley. Really, it's impressive. Let's remember to be praying over these shoes and the gospel impact they'll make.
7: That wolf audio is so obnoxious. I want you to make sure that you're not going to a church where this kind of stuff is being taught. And the only reason you're going to know that what's being taught is right or wrong is by doing what Dwight L. Moody said. You look at the Word of God as the straight stick of truth. So just because somebody's up there at the front at a pulpit doesn't mean that everything that comes out of their mouth comes into alignment with the Word of God. And you know what? If it doesn't, go find another church. You want to make sure that the Word of God is taught properly and carefully and with authority under the inspiration of the Holy Spirit, and you're not adding to or subtracting from. This wolf that you just heard made up so much stuff that isn't substantiated scripturally, and it isn't even substantiated historically. So how do you make sure that you're not part of a ravenous wolf's meal? You have to be in the Word. I know you've heard this since you were knee-high to a grasshopper, but get into the Word. Whatever's going on in the marketplace of ideas is secondary. It is knowing the Word of God first, because if you don't have that plumb line, how do you measure these crooked ideas? And this kind of stuff, by the way, is being blathered in churches all across America and posted on social platforms everywhere more than I've ever seen or heard it before. And I do not want you to be taken captive by vain and hollow philosophies predicated on this world rather than on the Word of God. And the only way you will not be taken captive is by getting into the Word of God. So I think that's tremendously important for us to remember. Just a quick statement, and then Craig and I are going to talk a little bit more, because wolves are everywhere, and they're also in politics. And I want you to hear this in a bit, too. September 1st is Tuesday of next week, which means My Truth Tool goes back on the shelf. Lee Strobel's Seeing the Supernatural. What a book. He talks about angels and demons and near-death experiences and God's use of dreams, all from a investigative reporter's perspective, grounded in the Word of God. It's a fabulous read. It's a hard copy book, and I think you're absolutely going to love it. And it's my way of saying thank you, because we're listener-supported radio. So 877-JANET-58, say I'd like a copy of this month's Truth Tool. We'll send it to you. My way of saying thank you, because we are listener-supported. We don't go into debt. We don't take government money. None of that. We are listener-supported. That's pretty self-descriptive. So if this program has encouraged you and helped you grow up in Him, I want to encourage you to give back to the program so we can keep doing it and continue to encourage others, equip, edify, and encourage, and get them out there into the marketplace of ideas. 877-JANET-58, a gift of any amount. And Seeing the Supernatural is yours, or online at inthemarketwithjanetparshall.org. Now, this is a politician. It doesn't make any difference whether they're a politician or a preacher. It's still wolvery. It's still ravenous wolves. I'm not going to identify the politician. I just want you to hear what he said, because he's using spirituality, I'm not even going to call it Christianity, as part of his nom de guerre, if I can put it that way, as he runs for office. Have a listen.
8: God is not a Presbyterian. God is not a Christian. God is not a noun at all. God is a verb.